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know, folks didn't like you. You had funny ways. And they used to wonder what I'd find to praise on. But you were part of my happiest days, old playmate. You remember that you were just 11, I was just 9. And when I was hungry, you just threw the sign. And if I, you had something, why, the best half was mine, old playmate. And somewhere on life's highway, I'll say, we've drifted apart. And though I want it my way, I want to tell you that you're still in my heart. But I've got a feeling you're still watching me. And I only hope that I've turned out to be just a little bit like you'd like me to be.

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It can transcend language. 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

0: Looking for future leaders we can trust and believe in? Look no further than the high school student athletes right here in California. High school sports teach young people how to be effective leaders. It begins by making their grades and being on time for practice. It includes learning to listen, following directions, accepting responsibility, being a good role model. And it's about respect for officials, opponents, the rules, and each other. The result? It transcends sports. It gives us hope for the future. High school sports. There's so much more than just a game.
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1: Swing thing. I'm Fred Hall, the Dig the Collector's File. Here's that swing thing. Her favorites and some you didn't expect to hear. Our guests from time to time include the great leaders, singers, soloists, arrangers, and composers from the swing era. Music from the 30s, the 40s, the 50s, the 60s, and right up to today. Here we go with that thing called swing. Swing thing. Our special guests, Andre Baruch and B. Wayne.

0: with Larry Clinton and the Dipsy Doodlers, B. Wayne. And one of the classics, just one of the few that we'll manage to cram into this segment of our show. Swing Thing. B. Wayne, Andre Berouche. A couple for, well, for several years. You'll hear them talk about that, how it all began and when it all began. We talked with them in a place at the time very new to them, their apartment in Beverly Hills. Andre, I first fell in love with your wife when she recorded with Artie Shaw, and I played the record again the other day. That's right. It's a great, great tune. And of course, I remember the Jack Leonard recording with Tommy Dorsey, but I loved yours. Was that a one-shot thing you did with Shaw?
1: That was a one-shot thing. I was singing in a chorus with Kay Thompson, and I know Artie Shaw socially. He was playing in some of the house bands that I sung in, a lot of groups. And he called me that morning, and his girl singer, whoever she was sick. And he says, "We got a record date. You got to help me." I said, "Sure, what do I do?" And that was "If It's the Last Thing I Do."
0: Fine tune and a fine record. That must have been for Brunswick.
1: I think they spelled my name wrong.
0: They spelled it W-A-Y-N-E, I think.
1: Beatrice Wayne, that's wrong. My name is really Wayne, W-A-I-N.
0: And you had been with Kay Thompson, who also gave us Andy Williams and his brothers.
1: Yeah,
0: and,
1: No, that was marvelous background. I learned a lot from Kay. I was with Fred Waring. I was with the Kate Smith chorus. I did a lot of chorus singing. That's how I know all the musicians.

0: variety of shows, and the other announcing maybe 6 or 7 or 8 programs a day. We ask Andre Baruch how they met. Perhaps we said on the Kate Smith show, on which they both appeared.
1: We actually met on the Fred Waring show when B was with a group called the V8. 7 boys and a girl.
2: I was the girl.
1: Yeah, it was sponsored by Ford, which is why they called it the V8. And B was the girl. And Fred called me in and said, I've got a group coming in I want you to listen to. Tell me what you think of them. And this group of 8 people came in and sang, and I thought they were super, and I told Fred. But I never spoke to B until we got to the Kate Smith show, at which time, and she was a youngster, I tried to date her, and I asked her several times, would she go out with me? But the second show of the Kate Smith show, which emanated from New York, started at 11 o'clock and finished at midnight. And her dada was not about to let her out at that time with this huffy announcer. So it wasn't until...
2: Playboy announcer.
1: It wasn't until one night there was a special affair at the Pennsylvania Hotel, and Benny Goodman was opening. And so finally her father said, yes, you can take her out. And we got to the Café Rouge, I think it was, at the Pennsylvania Hotel. And after the initial opening of the band, Henny Youngman, the master of ceremonies, got up and introduced all the celebrities. And one of the things he said was, and this is our first date, and here is Andre Baruch, an announcer whom you hear nationally all over the country, and his wife, B. Wayne.
0: And you were not married at the time.
1: No.
2: It was our first date.
0: Oh,
2: and, of course, every time we see Henning now, he is so proud. He thinks we did it because of him, which we did.
1: One of those lines, give me my wife, please, you know.
0: It sounds like it sure does. The first record I ever bought, I think, was a recording by Kate Thompson of Lull in My Life. Remember that tune?
2: Sure, I remember it very well, because on the back of it, I think, if not on the back of that one, or on another one that we made the same day, I was in the chorus. Carelessly, is that on the back?
0: It sounds as though it might have been. It was on the... I remember the label. It was a master label. It cost me 35 cents.
2: I have it here.
0: You have the record here?
2: There's a Lull in My Life. I'll turn it over and see if I'm on the other side. She called the group the Rhythm Singers. We were 13 girls and 3 boys. And a lot of the kids came out and did marvelous things since then.
0: Well, she was a great vocal coach, wasn't she, too?
2: Oh, you know it.
0: And arranger as well.
2: The thing that's so exciting about her group was that I think I was the only one that read music. None of the others did. And how we used to learn our parts, we'd sit in a rehearsal hall, and she'd say, all right, the altos, watch my thumbs on the piano. The sopranos, the top sopranos, watch my pinky, and the in-betweens. And we'd watch her fingers on the piano, and she'd play the chords, and that's how we learned our notes.
0: Kate Thompson was an inspiration to a lot of singers down through a lot of years. She also, well, she had some other qualifications. She wrote a, you may remember, if you had kids who grew up right after World War II, primarily, as I recall, a series of best-selling kids' books about Eloise. Well, they were adults as much as for kids. She was married to that great trombonist, Jack Jenny. She became Liza Minnelli's godmother. And just to refresh your memory, since she was such a major factor in so many careers, this is what Kate Thompson sounded like herself in 1935.

0: That was Kate Thompson, one of those tunes that Harry Warren and Al Dubin wrote for Warner Brothers. I remember Kay most vividly in a sequence of a Fred Astaire movie in which she sang a tune called Think Pink. I think perhaps the show was Daddy Long Legs. And B reported to us in early 1980 that her mentor was still very much on scene and that there had been a series of get-togethers between graduates of the Kate Thompson School of Singing, or various groups, in Beverly Hills in recent months. We have a lot more to learn from B. Wayne and Andre Baruch here on Swing Thing. What kind of a training for a singer with a big band? Well, with B. Wayne, it was maybe a little bit different than from the case histories of many singers.
1: I studied piano. I studied dancing. I studied drama, but never singing. But I studied music at the piano. I consider myself a musician, a vocal musician.
0: How did you evolve from being with Kate Thompson to being with Larry Clinton, which is where most people caught up with you?
1: Well, it came from the Kate Smith show, actually. I was doing, as I say, the Fred Waring, the Kate Smith, all simultaneously. I don't know how I was doing this. But the Kate Smith show had the choir conducted by Ted Strater.
0: Oh, yes.
1: Ted, who is dead now, I think. And he gave me a solo. Oh, 8 bars. Big deal, you know, on the Kate Smith show, which was wonderful for me. And after the show, I had a telephone call from a man who said he was Larry Clinton. And he's starting a band, and he's looking for a singer. And he wanted to know if I would meet him the following week at RCA Victor Recording Studio on 24th Street in New York. And he was doing 4 sides, and he wanted me to do a side. And I said, my heavens, you know, this man heard me sing a few bars. He's committed me to do a record, which surprised me. I mean, he didn't really know me. So I said, sure. I said, how do you know? How do you know I can do it? He said, well, I've heard a lot about you. This is very immodest. But the word was out that I was a good singer. And I met him at the record date. He sent me the song, which was True Confession. That was the first side I did with Larry. And he sent it to me in the mail. And I met him at the date. It was the first time we met. I did the record. And he said, you know, we're starting a band, and we're probably going to go on the road.
0: This was a studio band at the time.
1: Yeah.
0: I think backed by RCA, didn't it?
1: Eli Oberstein and
0: yes.
1: RCA. And he said, how would you like to be the singer? And I said, I don't think so. I said, I'm singing with a lot of groups. I'm doing very well. And I don't know you, and I don't know if this is going to be a successful thing. I know what I've got. And he said, well, gee, you know, I'd consider it if I were you. We're going to make records, and we've got big backing, and I think you're going to make a mistake if you don't come. So I went to Ted Strater. This is what cinched it. Incidentally, the girl next to me in the Ted Strater choir was Dorothy Kirsten.
0: Oh.
1: These are the people I grew
0: people,
1: up with.
0: Right.
1: Yeah. And I said to Ted, gee, you know, I've got an offer, and I don't know what to do. I don't want to give up this show. First of all, Andre was announcing the show, and that was when we started to get together. And I didn't want to take a chance on losing him. And Ted said, look, I'll put in a substitute. You do it. You go with this fellow, whoever he is. And if it doesn't work out, come back. So I said, fine. And that was it.
0: And you went into the Glen Allen Casino first.
1: That's
0: thing,
1: right.
0: I think, did you?
1: Yeah.
0: Replacing somebody out there who couldn't show or something, it seems to me, that I've heard?
1: No. We opened there the 27th of May in 1938. Andre and I were married May 1st, 1938. So this all happened together. And then we started to make records, and they sold a lot of copies, and blah, blah, blah. And we went on the road, and that's it.
0: When did you record Old Folks? That's one of my very favorites. It's a great tune to start with, Willard Robeson.
1: We did them all on 24th Street in New York, the RCA Victor Studios. That song broke my heart. I cried while I sang it. I really had tears rolling down my cheeks because I thought it was such a touching thing.

0: lovely song. Got to agree. A lovely song. Old folks, Larry Clinton and B. Wayne on Swing Thing. We started off this segment with B. Wayne and Andre Baruch playing B.'s recording with Larry Clinton of Martha, and I said in our interview to her, I'll bet you got tired of singing that one.
1: Not really. Not really. The people, when we sang at the colleges, when we played at the colleges, the kids were so great, and I was, you know, I was younger than most of them at the time, and they just made me feel so good and happy, and they waited for the high notes that I, you know, I never got tired of them.
0: What was the other one? My Heart at Thy Sweet Voice,
1: yeah,
0: Samson and Delilah.
1: And I dreamt I dwelt in marble halls.

0: very inventive jitterbugging would go on doing the playing of that one, B. Wayne and Larry Clinton. Another favorite recalled here on Swing Thing.
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0: Most of the records we're playing were hits. You know, we're not playing the obscure things. Some great things there were, too. But as B says...
2: Of course, Larry was very smart. You know, he wrote the... He adapted My Reverie and a lot of those songs. And he put them on the reverse side of Study in Red, Study in Blue, Study in Green, which were all his compositions. So he got a lot of royalties.
0: Ah, yes. What kind of a guy was he to work for?
2: Well...
0: All business, or...?
2: Larry really didn't want to be a band leader. He was an arranger. He didn't want to stand in front of a band. He was an introvert. And he was not really, I don't think... Is it all right if I say these things, Andre? He wasn't really terribly happy in front of the band. And we would go for weeks where he wouldn't talk to anybody. He wouldn't talk to me. And I was a kid. I was... lonesome, you know. Finally, I got my mother to travel with me. Just so that... And the boys in the band were sensational. They were terrific. They took care of me. They really did.
0: I was one of those lucky ones to have done dance band remotes back in... Well, mostly for me in 1941. Some with Larry Clinton and B. Wayne.
3: I guess we all did remotes. I was on staff at CBS for about 7 years. And all the bands that came to New York were on remote. Harry James, Artie Shaw, Benny Goodman, Ad Infinitum, Tommy Dorsey, Jimmy Dorsey, just name them. And eventually, all the grill rooms and the hotel ballrooms began to look alike. So that when I got there, and I got the list of tunes from the band leader, and came time to come on the air, I'd say, "Good evening, ladies and gentlemen. We greet you now from the beautiful ballroom of the hotel..." And I'd look around frantically at the engineer who would yell, "Pennsylvania! Pennsylvania!" But, you know, they all got to look alike because you do three a night or four a night, heaven knows how many a week. And it was fun. And you never thought too much about the band. You know, all right, so they were there, whether it was Tommy Dorsey or Goodman or James or whoever. You just didn't think much about them.
2: You didn't think much.
3: Because you didn't realize... what was happening? These were, first of all, many of these men were in the studio bands originally, the studio orchestras. I remember when Artie Shaw and Benny Goodman and people like that were in the house band at CBS.
4: Sure. Everybody was.
3: You know.
4: Was
3: anybody, sure. And Bunny Berrigan was there.
4: Glenn Miller.
3: Yeah, they were all in the house band, and they were all doing recording sessions. So as far as we were concerned, they were just musicians, you know. Of course, they weren't just musicians. They were the musicians of the time.
2: They were buddies.
3: We all became very friendly. We'd go out together. And I wasn't much of a drinker, so I didn't belt any with them. But we used to go to Tommy Dorsey's house and get around with Harry James or Artie Shaw, whatever the case may be. And to this day, many of them are still very good friends.
0: Here's one of the tunes you couldn't have missed introducing if you were doing a Larry Clinton remote in those days. You would have to get to some point in the show because this is one of his very biggest records where you would say, "And now Larry Clinton and the band with Larry's own Study in Brown."

0: Study in Brown. And as B said earlier, Larry wrote a lot of those studies in. Study in Blue, Study in Red, and on and on and on. Well, we have lots more to talk about with our guests on Swing Thing. Now let's turn to one of the most remarkable and long-lived radio shows of all time, Your Hit Parade.
1: That was a very heavily paced show. As I recall, everything was nearly in march tempo. How did you sing with that kind of tempo?
2: Well, it wasn't really in march tempo. It was just in up tempo.
1: Fast, yeah.
2: But by the time I got on, they started to slow down the ballads a little bit because it was tough. It really was tough. You could never do anything legato or end with a big slow thing, you know. You had to stay in tempo. As a matter of fact, when I made a lot of records, I had to stay in tempo, and I've been out of tempo ever since. But
1: who was the band leader at the time? Ray Scott or
2: Mark Warner?
1: Mark Warner.
2: Who was Ray's brother? Yeah. And he was. We idolized him.
1: Who was the Lucky Strike mogul, Hill or somebody who used to?
3: George Washington Hill.
1: He was a terror, I hear.
3: Oh yes, he was the man about whom the Hucksters was written. But he was very nice to us. I auditioned for that program when it first started on CBS, which is
1: 36 years.
3: Around that time, yes. It's all before my time.
1: Of course,
3: Fred.
1: You were a child, I know.
3: Yes. In any case, the man who won the audition was very nervous. I had come in about 73rd. But the man who won it, a man named George Hogan, was so nervous that the paper rattled. He was afraid of George Washington Hill. And the rehearsal was being piped into his office at 111 Fifth Avenue. And in his succinct but terrorizing manner, he said, "Get that bleep out of here." And they called the announcer's room, and the only man there was me, and I was having my lunch. And they said, "Come on up to Studio One." I said, "I'm on my lunch hour." And this was the head of production, and he wasn't about to argue with me. He said, "Get up here or else." And I came up with my coffee and my sandwich and said, what do you want? I'm chewing away. And they said, "Here's the script." And these agency guys descended upon me and said, "Scream this out and do this, blah, blah, blah." And I did it. And they said, "All right, be at the Playhouse tonight at such and such a time." And they stood me on a soapbox. They didn't move the microphones in those days.
1: Of course.
3: And I screamed my lungs out. You could have heard me in Chicago from New York without a microphone. And came Monday or Tuesday after the scripts were returned, I had a little notation. Announcing good, a little more punch.
1: Oh, holy smoke.
2: Nobody ever saw, none of us ever saw Mr. Hill.
3: Never met him.
1: He was a disembodied voice from
2: Loudspeaker. He was a mythical character.
3: Yeah, worked for him for 22 years.
1: 22
3: Never
1: years
3: met him.
2: But during the war, when Andre was overseas, he communicated, Mr. Hill communicated with me. He read some things in the paper about Andre's exploits and everything, and he said, "We're so proud of him, blah, blah, blah." Never met him.
0: Well, the influence of George Washington Hill probably, as I recall, meant that this tune was done at pretty quick tempo in 1939 when it was on the hit parade week after week after week. But here's the original record of it with B. Wayne and Larry Clinton, a big hit of 1939 with both words and music by Hoagy Carmichael.

0: getting along without you very well. Not so well as to put that record away on the shelf and never play it again. B. Wayne and Larry Clinton on Swing Things. As we talked to B and Andre, they'd just gone into business for themselves with a brand new project based on a very old one, doing Your Hit Parade all over again.
1: Well, this is a bit different. Instead of the original cast being used, either radio or TV, we're using the records that made the songs famous. Bing Crosby's White Christmas, B. Wayne's Deep Purple, or the Andrews Sisters doing Boogie Woogie Bugle Man, whatever the case may be, and using those original records, a man in Philadelphia by the name of David Custis came up with the idea and has been researching Your Hit Parade for over 10 years and has every single program listed right down the line from the beginning to the end of the tenure of the show itself. And he has the copyright okay from American Brands to do the program, and he came to us and said, would you host it? We said, fine. And out here, it's being issued by Radio Arts in syndication, and it's selling very well. And we're a little looser in the announcements because we're talking about the music. We're talking about the artists. We're telling cute little stories of things that occurred.
0: The two of you reminisce, then.
2: Sort of.
1: And if we don't like the music, and there were some things like Short Shorts and Get a Job and that 50, you know, that 58 era, 57 era, when rock was coming in, that kind of rock, and it was terrible music then, as you must realize.
0: Oh, you've got that up to date, do you? With the show, I don't know how long
2: to the end of the hit parade.
1: To the end of the hit parade.
0: When was the end of
1: 58.
0: The 58.
1: So when it, you know, you get that kind of music, we will rib it a bit. It's nostalgic, but it's a fun thing to do, and I think I speak for you. We're both getting a real charge out of doing it.
2: Yeah, I don't know if you know this because you've been out here and we've been back there, but for the last 8 years, seven of the 8 years, we've been in Florida, and Andre and I did a talk show together, husband and wife, 4 hours a day,
0: wow.
2: 5 days a week.
0: This is where?
2: In Palm Beach.
0: Palm Beach.
2: Right, and we had a very popular show. It was the highest rated show in South Florida, and so we're used to working together, and we love working together, and we meld together.
0: Well, that's quite apparent. Are you still singing?
2: Oh yeah, yeah. Haven't
1: better
2: done
1: than it. Ever.
0: I believe that.
1: I really
2: in
1: do.
2: In Florida, I did concerts and things, and of course, when we get organized out here, I hope to start singing some more.
0: I'll tell you one of the most exciting things about doing what you're doing now, because I've been doing it for a few years, and now I'm kind of devoting myself to this solely, is the response you get from listeners in the form of letters. And the radio stations forward them on to me, and I'll get stacks, particularly from a place like Los Angeles, for example. They reminisce about what they were doing when so-and-so played such-and-such, and there are a lot, you'll hear from a lot of musicians, ex-musicians,
2: yes.
0: And singers around, and they share all this with you, and they'll send you tapes, and they'll send you records, and they'll send you suggestions.
2: Well, actually, having been associated, I've been really very lucky. I was associated with a couple of songs, Deep Purple and My Reverie, that meant a great deal to a lot of people. I mean, during the war, Deep Purple was, quote-unquote, our song to so many couples, you know? And I got letters galore from women who wrote and said, my husband is overseas, and I just got a note from him saying, when I come back, I want you to wear your black velvet gown and the lights low and the champagne and Deep Purple on the phonograph.

0: That's the definitive recording of that song, I think. B. Wayne, Larry Clinton. B. Wayne and Andre Baruch for so many years, Mr. and Mrs. Mr. and Mrs. Music, really. Will be back with us for another session soon. That's the way it goes around here. I'm Fred Hall. This is Swing Thing.
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0: Hello there, Tex. How's the old cowhand? 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
1: Why, I'm shopping for shafts. Sandy Bear got mushed. I tried to bust a bronco, but the bronc wouldn't buzz.
0: Do you ride that wild pony at the rodeo?
1: No, I ride that wild tenor in the Wild West show. We got a cowboy band that comes on. You love it.
0: Well, come on, man. 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

0: What do you know?
1: I just got back from a wonderful show.
0: Do you sing and dance?
1: Yes, and I'll take a chance.
0: Well, okay.
1: Well, let us go. Well, all right.
2: All right.
1: Dig, dig, dig. Well, all right.
2: All right.
1: Chop, chop, chop. Well, all right.
2: All right.
1: Hoi, hoi, hoi. Well, all right. For tonight is the night to be bright. The music's talking to you. You know tonight's the night. Yes, we're going. The only thing I know is we're going. Yes, we're going. The only thing I know is we're going. Feel the rhythm running through you. You know tonight's the night. Well, all right.
2: All right.
1: Dig, dig, dig. Well, all right.
2: All right.
1: Chop, chop, chop. Well, all right.
2: All right.
1: Hoi, hoi, hoi. Well, all right. For tonight is the night to be bright. The music's talking to you. You know tonight.

0: 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Come on, Jack, let's get ready to pack. We're going to hop a trolley car down to Dixieland. The music's talking to you, you know tonight's the night. Well, all right.
1: All right.
0: Dig, dig, dig. Well, all right.
1: All right.
0: Chop, chop, chop. Well, all right.
1: Well, all right.
0: Hoi, hoi,

0: Hi, I'm Mario Lopez Slater from Saved by the Bell. Almost half of the Latino students in this country who start ninth grade never graduate from high school. Look, if you're having trouble in school or you're thinking of dropping out and going to work, talk to someone first, someone you trust. Be cool. Stay in school. I'll see you there.
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Address unknown. Honey child, I ain't even got a trace of you. You know one thing? I'd give anything in the world just to see the face of you. I was a fool to stay away from you and everything else so long. I should have been diplomatic and figured that someday you'd be solid gone.

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0: This is what matters. This is beyond X's and O's. This is the difference mutual respect makes. This is what character looks like. This is what defines us in California. This is sportsmanship. School sports. It's not the outcome that matters most, but the way the games are played.
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irresistible force such as you meets an old immovable object like me. 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

sing. Why have I this new sensation? It's just the accent on you. Why do I long for kisses so fresh and sweet? Here in your arms, the picture is so complete. It really needs no explanation. It's just the accent on you.

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What brings us here, confessing that love is born? Although we call it inspiration, it's just the accent.

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People like Frank Sinatra, Billie Holiday, Nat King Cole. 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

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The home

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Oh, listen to me, Mimi, of reason I'm bereft. The buttons of my trousers are buttoned to my vest. Oh, listen to me.

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Do you remember Valentine? 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Oh, yes, I admit she was a crush. So flaming that when she sat on the sofa, she said, part of the blush. But no Mimi. Oh, no Mimi. And the eyes of Lisette, the smile of Mignonette, the sweetness of Suzette. My love, Fred. It's easy to forget for Mimi. And Mitzi. Oh, that Mitzi. 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You think she was like Mimi?

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When children attend school, their minds grow, their world expands, and their eyes are open. 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That's seq.org.

remains. 'Cause you can't take away the things that were made for love. Oh, radio may give us pretty music, but the birds sing just the same. 'Cause you can't take away the things that were made for love. I know that butterflies and babbling brooks, the flowers and trees,

0: This is Hollywood. Matias Bombell with you. Amazon MGM Studios offered Crime 101, a Southern California heist movie starring Chris Hemsworth as a methodical jewel thief ready to quit, but who meets a high-end insurance broker played by Halle Berry, herself ready to throw in the towel at a job where she's not advancing. The two seem to weave in and out at various connection points, eventually planning a multi-million dollar job. Yet there is a relentless and rather crumbled detective played by Mark Ruffalo who's hot on their trail along Highway 101, despite conflicts in the police department and a wife that's about to leave him, played by Jennifer Jason Leigh in a welcome return to the screen. Adding to the confusion is a second thief played by Barry Keoghan, hired by crooked jewel buyer played by Nick Nolte. If that weren't enough, Hemsworth falls for a girl that rear-ends him accidentally, played by Monica Barbaro. This movie is fabulously edited with brilliant segue transitions between shots, perhaps a little long at 2 hours and 19 minutes. Crime 101 is filled with action, and although a little violent at times, I just wish there was a little more Jennifer Jason Leigh. Follow me on Facebook at Matias Bombell's Hollywood or mabhollywood.com. This is your pal, Matias Bombell, bidding you a fond farewell.
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have you got any mountains that you want to have clumb, huh, baby? And have you got any oceans that you'd like to have swum, baby, huh? I'll get out of my bonnet and shawl, and I'll get into my nothing at all. And I'll give out with a wise smaller crawl, and over the waves I'll go splash, splash. 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

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The Swing Era, Saturday mornings at 9 Pacific on the home of the big bands, 89.1, KCEA.

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At the Sequoia Union High School District, we believe that all students should be educated, engaged, and prepared to excel in a global society. 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That's seq.org.

Yes, sir. Vivacious and charming she is, Miss Edith Wright, who plays teacher right now. A little number called All Those in Favor of Swing Say Aye. Tommy?

0: now that you know what this meeting's all about, I'll ask you a question. When you answer, shout. Let's have Yank give his trumpet a try. All those in favor say aye.
1: Aye.
0: Okay, Yank, that's the right way to play. You'll get your button without delay. And now let's see if Johnny can qualify. All those in favor say aye.
1: Aye.
0: Solid, Johnny. You really fell in. Here's your button, complete with a pin. You're next, babe. See if you can get by. Will all those in favor say aye?
1: Aye.
0: Well, nice going, babe. That's the right way to play. You'll get your button right away. And now let's see if Tommy can qualify. Will all those in favor say aye?
1: Aye.
0: Well, all right, Tommy, here's a button for you. And now let's see what the Clambake 7 can do. All those in favor of swing, say aye.
1: Aye.
0: Well, okay.

is all right here. The soundtrack of your life. 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

0: You watch these kids and just sense this incredible joy and feeling of accomplishment. You just can't imagine that school was at one time silent without any music. And thanks to education through music, they're really reversing this. It's the most important thing we could be doing in education right now is making sure that there's music in these schools. It's like the best money one could ever spend. It's changing these kids' lives and making them better people. It's going to make our city a better place.
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0: Just what we're doing tonight.
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we'd better accentuate the positive, eliminate the negative, latch on to the affirmative. Don't mess with Mr. In-Between. No, don't mess with Mr. In-Between.

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Of all the girls I've known, and I've known some, till I first met you, I was lonesome. 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You really swell, I have to admit you deserve expressions that really

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3: Oh, me? 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
4: 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Or I'm Popeye the Sailor on this lollipop ship. 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
2: This is Marie Green. The speed disc we've made for you is a little out of the ordinary because all we did was just sort of get together and take off our shoes, relax, and try to create one of those soft, mellow moods. Singing with me on this record is a fellow we discovered here on V-Discs. His name is Joe Dosh. It's the first record he's ever made, and I hope you'll like him as much as all of us do. Oh, yes, the name of the song? Well, it's easy to remember.

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Hey there, it's Matt Taylor, host of Memories in Melody. I'm often asked to describe the kind of music we play, and I tell you it varies from artists like Billie Holiday to Tony Bennett, from Nat King Cole to Harry Connick Jr. It's the ballads that emerged from the jazz age and the blues that survived the Depression to the big band tunes that won the war. 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

0: This is Hollywood. Matthias Bombell with you. Greenwich Entertainment offers Fantasy Life, written, directed, and starring Matthew Scheer, who plays Sam, a somewhat anxious law school dropout who confesses haunting thoughts about his Jewish faith to a psychiatrist, played by Judd Hirsch. Unable to pay his bill, the psychiatrist's wife suggests he help out the doctor's family by babysitting their three granddaughters. After a rather bumpy first babysitting gig with the girls, who are quite a handful, he's asked to return, as their father is away playing music on a tour, and Mom, an actress played by Amanda Peet, struggles to stay relevant as she approaches middle age and deals with her rocky marriage. What Sam did not count on is that he'd fall for the actress. This is a rather poignant comedy about sad sack Sam and some hopeful moments that fall into his humdrum life, surrounded by some lovely moments provided by great character players such as Bob Balaban and Jessica Harper. Poor Sam's angst and anxiety is offered for laughs in Fantasy Life, but there are some touching moments, too, offering a very only-in-New-York kind of story. Follow me on Facebook at Matthias Bombell's Hollywood or mabhollywood.com. This is your pal, Matthias Bombell, bidding you a fond farewell.
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Now that we have had the rice and flour, the knot is tied. 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I'll go home and pack my clothes. 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

when I walk and I'm cold and I don't turn like that? 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

0: Looking for future leaders we can trust and believe in? Look no further than the high school student athletes right here in California. High school sports teach young people how to be effective leaders. It begins by making their grades and being on time for practice. It includes learning to listen, following directions, accepting responsibility, being a good role model. And it's about respect for officials, opponents, the rules, and each other. The result? It transcends sports. It gives us hope for the future. High school sports. There's so much more than just a game.
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You're always telling me just what I ought to do. 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You're telling me, I'm telling you, why don't you practice what you preach? 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I wait and wait and wait, and then you don't call at all. You're calling me, I'm calling you, why don't you practice what you preach? You tell me I'm your sugar pie, yeah. You swear you never tell a lie, yeah. You even say you hope to die, yeah. How come you say it with your fingers crossed? You're always asking me to name that certain day, and then you change the subject and you think it's okay. You're asking me.

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It's all right here. The soundtrack of your life. 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

I loved playing high school sports. I loved the competition, the camaraderie, the bands, the crowds, all the pageantry, and I wanted to keep playing. But I graduated. No colleges called, and neither did the pros. So, to stay close to the game I loved, I decided to become a high school official. You know, a referee. When I played high school sports, I learned the importance of integrity, good sportsmanship, and respect for the rules. Now, as a high school official, I get to help model these same values to others. Maybe the colleges and the pros didn't call, but the kids in California

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Sweet lady, love my heart.

going to have a real good time. Here's some pretty music, rhythm and rhyme. All you got to do is get off with a dime, and let's get happy tonight. If you want to hear some low-down

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Matthias Bombell with you. Universal Pictures offers You, Me, and Tuscany, a comedy romance set in the sunny Italian countryside, which is where ambitious but broke Anna, played by Halle Bailey, finds herself on a whim when she's fired from house-sitting on Park Avenue. Her mother and she had planned to travel to Tuscany to study cooking, but health issues took her mother before they could realize it. Meeting an Italian real estate man, Matteo, at a Manhattan hotel bar, which leads to a night in his room where he shows her photos of his Tuscan home, family restaurant, and father's villa, Anna cooks up a plan to take her ticket to Italy and stay in Matteo's home, which is vacant, while he's abroad. That is, until mother and grandmother show up, and she convinces them that she is Matteo's fiancée. They embrace her with happiness, but complications arise when Matteo's adopted brother Michael, played by Reg Jean Page, make her fall head over heels for real. This is much more fun than I expected. You, Me, and Tuscany falls into the much maligned category of a chick flick, but was very entertaining. 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

0: 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I'm standing outside here on Swing Street. 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

KCEA Atherton Redwood City, a broadcast service of the Sequoia Union High School District, home of the Sequoia High School Ravens, a California